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2: This is KKUP Cupertino, like the man said. 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We're at about 9.

I want to break in here for a minute, let you know that this is a program called Fusion. I'm your host, Miguel, until about 8 o'clock. KKEPFM.org is where you can find the playlist that I'm playing this evening. A lot on the jazzy side.

KKP Cupertino. The background is into Kel Jader. Shoshana. Got a couple of things to let you know about before we move on. The 5th Annual Chicano Soul Fest takes place Saturday, August 29th at the History Park in San Jose. It's located on Center and Phelan Avenues. It's from 11 to 7. It's going to include a lot of live bands, DJs, special guests, dedicated to music, community, and culture. 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Also, the Tejano Conjunto Festival is happening Labor Day weekend, beginning Friday, September 4th, all the way through September 6th in Sacramento. Featured artists are going to include Ruben Ross and the Mexican Revolution, Joe Lara and Grupo Expresión, and much more. 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And also save the date for San Jose Lowrider Day, happening September 6th in downtown San Jose from 12 to 6, with spectacular lowriding cars and a lot of music. And your KKUB booth will be out there checking out the whole scene. Save that date. And also the Latin Marathon is coming up September. Be sure to tune in for that as we raise money to keep this kind of music and these kind of programs on the air. This is KKUPFM.org and streaming on KKUPFM.org also.

looks like you're running out of time here. About 8 minutes to the hour, 8 o'clock. Making way for Mr. Mustard, I believe. And we'll see you on the radio next time. This is KKUP, Cupertino.

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0: And she says, how do you like your eggs? She brings a booster seat to my son. Sometimes she calls me

0: Hello out there, folks. Good evening, and thank you for tuning in to KKUP Cupertino, 91.5 FM. We are volunteer-run, listener-supported community radio going all the way back to 1972. My name is Mr. Mustard. I am here with you every Tuesday night from 8 to 10 with a big old box of great old records that we dig through as we explore the sounds of the 1960s and the early 1970s. Well, tonight we start the show with one from Don Bowman from an album he released in 1968. Back in the late 1960s, there were a lot of country artists and country songs that poked fun at hippies. And, well, Don Bowman made a whole album on that note, Funny Folk Flops. So we're going to play one off the Funny Folk Flops album. We'll see how funny it is. Don Bowman, Worried Man on KKUP Cupertino People's Radio.
1: It takes a worried man to be a folk singer these days.

they didn't like you someplace. And them weird clothes, you know what a groovy target you'd make. First time I ever saw a folk singer, I didn't really know what to figure. It looked like something I saw one night in a old Boris Karloff picture. With the long hair and beads and all, I wasn't sure if it is a miss or a mister. I thought the whole thing is pretty funny till it started going out with me sister. One day I was riding the bus when I noticed I'd left my cigarettes behind. Well, some feller with a guitar was sitting next to me and he said, "Here, smoke 9 or 12 of mine." Well, we rode that bloody bus for 2.5 days and had ourselves a good time. Before I could ask him what brand they were, he flew out the window while we stopped at a red light. It takes one to know one. I think that's how the saying goes. Actually, it's not all that hard with them folk singers. If there's a breeze blowing, buddy, you'll know. The mayor finally decided to make a plea on television and radio. He said, "All hippies wanting to send garments overseas this year, please remain in your clothes." Takes a worried man to be a folk singer these days. Just knowing any minute them little cats in white might show up and take you away. Oh, it takes a worried man to even start the fight. You realize if your act didn't go over just someplace, gee, they couldn't miss you up there on that stage. Them squirrely clothes, weird hair hanging down around your eyes and ears, nose and throat.

KKUP Cupertino, the Bonzo Dog Band with a song of hope for the dandruff impaired. You've heard of surf music. This is scurf music, King of Scurf, from the album Let's Make Up and Be Friendly. That was released back in 72 on the United Artists label. Just before that, we heard one from Lee Hazelwood, The Lone Ranger. That one from the Something Special album, released back in 68. I played that off of a Light in the Attic reissue from Modern Times, handful of years back. Good quality repressings of all the Lee Hazelwood, Nancy Sinatra stuff, and their whole LHI label catalog. Lots of good stuff in there. Bob Dylan, It Takes a Lot to Laugh, It Takes a Train to Cry. That one from Highway 61 Revisited, going back to 65. And started things out tonight with Don Bowman and Worried Man from the Funny Folk Flops album that was released on RCA back in 1968. If you're just tuning in, Mr. Mustard here with you every Tuesday from 8 to 10. Playing records, getting back into it with another one from 68. From the Trout. Yeah, the Trout from MGM Records. This was their one and only LP released back in 68. The Trout and Fresh Water on KKUP Cupertino.

Okay, KUP Cupertino, we ended that set with a couple oddities from the Tower label from the late 1960s. From the album Ray Bradbury's Dark Carnival by Robert Jacobs, we heard Homecoming. That was released back in 69, an album that, Robert Jacobs wrote songs about all of the Ray, well, I don't know if all of them, but stories from Ray Bradbury's Dark Carnival short story compilation. And the one we heard tonight, The Homecoming, the story of Timothy, a mortal child in a family of ghosts, witches, vampires, all the creepy things, and poor Timothy feeling left out without any magical powers at all. That whole album's really great and very, very odd. Each song odder than the next. Robert Jacobs from Tower, going back to 69. Also from the Tower label from 68, we heard from The Smoke and Odyssey. That was a self-titled album released on Tower. And we heard from The Sandals before that. The theme from Endless Summer, from the soundtrack to the film The Endless Summer. That was released on World Pacific in 66. And then before that, I fulfilled a double request that came in last week. It came in late, and I didn't catch it until after the show had already ended. But a double request going out to Seaside, home of the Rotary Connection fan club, and maybe also starting up a Harry Nilsson fan club out there. We'll see. Harry Nilsson, we heard I'll Never Leave You from the Nilsson Schmilsson album, released in 71 on RCA. And from the Rotary Connection, we heard Lonely Summer with Dinner Music. We heard Lonely Summer from Dinner Music, from the album Dinner Music. That was released on Cadet Concept in 1970. Always happy to fulfill requests, although I will say that's usually how they go. That big old box of great old records I bring down here each week only holds so many, so most of the time I end up having to fulfill requests the following week. But always appreciate a suggestion, or if you like something that I play from time to time, let me know about it. I might be able to play more of the same in the coming weeks. Started that whole set out with The Trout and Fresh Water. That was from an album The Trout released on MGM in 68. And that's how we did the whole thing right there. This is KKUP. Thanks for being out there tonight. Thanks to everybody who supported us this past weekend during the Oldies Marathon. Raised a lot of money to keep KKUP going. We'll tell you a little bit more about the totals and tell you how you can still pledge and donate on behalf of the Oldies Marathon and get an Oldies Marathon t-shirt. Maybe we'll tell you a little bit more about that in the coming break. But right now,

KKUP Cupertino, we heard the Tiffany Shade, A Quiet Revolution. That one from the Tiffany Shade album released on Mainstream back in 67, a group out of Cleveland, Ohio, that released this one LP and then two singles in support of the LP. Really good stuff, Tiffany Shade. Just before that, we heard from the Hobbits. Hobbits make a lot of appearances on this program. They have, at least over the years. This was from the Hobbits' second album, Men and Doors, The Hobbits Communicate. We heard the track, Let Me Make My Own Mistakes. That's from Decca, from 68. And then we had the 13th Floor Elevators before that. Slip Inside This House, that one off the Easter Everywhere album, released back in 67. And started things off in that little set with Manfred Mann, Sometimes, from the Chapter 3 album. That was from 69 on Polydor. And while I promised you a total on that oldies marathon, a total on the board right now, as I sit here, $24,024. Wow, $24,024. That is a lot of money to raise in one weekend playing oldies music. Oldies, one of the genres that attracted me to KKUP in the first place. That was the first time I ever heard KKUP. I was cruising around and thought I found the coolest oldie station around, and lo and behold, I did. Over $24,000. That's a lot of money. Thank you to everybody that pledged this past weekend. Thank you to all the programmers who came down here to spin records. And thank you to everybody who answered the phones. And most importantly, thank you to all of you that called up and sent some of your hard-earned cash our way so that we can keep doing what we do. I know we have listeners out there who pledge many times a year during their favorite marathons. So we occasionally get repeats from the Psychedelic Marathon, the Oldies Marathon, the Country Folk and Bluegrass Marathon. And if you are still interested in this year's Oldies Marathon t-shirt featuring the Ronettes, we've got a sample here in person in the studio, and this thing looks awesome. I'm ordering one of these tonight before it is gone. It's still available on our website, kkupfm.org. For a pledge of $50, we will send you that Ronettes t-shirt in the size of your choice. It's a black Gildan ultra cotton t-shirt with coral pink lettering and ink, and man, looks really cool, and can't wait to get it and wear it and see other folks wearing it around my town. I run into a lot of KKUP t-shirts up in the San Lorenzo Valley. A lot of bumper stickers too, and license plate frames. We see you out there. Thanks for supporting us, and thanks for being the people in People's Radio. Again, you can make that donation on behalf of the Oldies Marathon, or just if you want to just send some money to KKUP, oldies or not, we will take it. 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We do not have an advertising budget. We don't take out ads. We don't take out billboards on Highway 101. It's just us going on the air and talking about ourselves. And the irony there is if you are hearing me pitch right now, you already know about us and you know what we're all about. So we could always use your help spreading the word. 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Even if they're not here in the Bay Area, they can always catch us on the web at kkupfm.org or with our handy dandy web app. And yeah, with that, I guess we'll get back into the records with one from Keith. Keith had a big hit in, I guess, was it 66 or 67 with 98.6. We're going to play one off his follow-up album, follow-up to the 98.6 album, an album titled Out of Crank. This came out in 67 on Mercury. Here's Keith with Candy Candy on KKUP.

KKUP Cupertino, that was one from Star of Sigmund and the Sea Monsters, Johnny Whitaker, from his Friends album. We heard Johnny Whitaker with Day and Night, that was released on the Chelsea label in 1973. Just before that, Pinkini Canandy with Barbara from the very fun Oddball album, released on Uni in 69, self-titled album from Pinkini Canandy. And then we had Rick Nelson before that. I Wonder If Louise Is Home. Rick Nelson doing a song that another group does that I play from time to time. The Apple Tree Theater also does a great fun version of I Wonder If Louise Is Home. Well, Rick Nelson did it off of his Another Side of Rick album, released on Decca back in 67. And another one from 67. Started that set out, Keith with Candy Candy from the Out of Crank album, released on Mercury Records. That gets us up to date. Well, I did it. I filled out my pledge form. That means a Ronettes t-shirt is coming my way in the near future. If you would like one of these Ronettes t-shirts, this is, I believe it's through Wednesday. We keep this shirt up on the website. So take a look at it, kkupfm.org. And if you like it and you want to support KKUP, send $50 our way. We'll send you that t-shirt in the size of your choice. With that, let's get back to the records with one from Mortimer. Mortimer, a U.S.-based group that almost had a record deal with Apple Records. They got the attention of the Beatles in the late 1960s. They liked what they heard, but for whatever reason, the record deal never worked out. So Mortimer's album came out on the Philips label in 68. Great album all around. Here's Mortimer singing to the sunshine on KKUP.

KKUP. Cupertino, Dave Van Ronk and the Hudson Dusters, Keep Off the Grass, from the Verve label, going back to 67. In that case, I think they literally meant grass. That was not a double entendre there. They're just talking about the grass we lay on, the grass we walk on. Keep off the grass. Sop with Camel before that. Two from Sop with Camel, both from their debut album released on Kama Sutra in 67. We heard Frantic Desolation in Hello, Hello, their big hit, Hello, Hello. Also heard from the Blues Project. Blues Project outdoing themselves big time from the album Live at Town Hall with a 10.5-minute version of Flute Thing titled The Electric Flute Thing. That was recorded in 67, also released in 67 on the Verve label. We had Hilton Valentine, It's All in Your Head, from the album All in Your Head. That was released on Capitol in 69 and started things out in that set with Mortimer, Singing to the Sunshine, from a Mortimer self-titled album released on Philips back in 1968. Well, Amit is here. He's getting things warmed up. He's getting settled. He's getting ready for the Orient Express. He will take you on a trip through the Turkish-speaking parts of the world. Yes, he will bring you great music. He started his show last week with another killer song. So we'll see what he's got coming up for us at 10 o'clock tonight and beyond. Amit will keep you company until midnight with Turkish music and current events. So stick around for that. And we will get back into the records here with one from the Asylum Choir. This one from the album, the first album, Look Inside the Asylum Choir. This goes back to 68 from the Smash label. Leon Russell, Mark Benno, the Asylum Choir, Death of the Flowers on KKUP.

part of me for stepping on the end of that song, The Growing Concern, with Edge of Time from the Growing Concern self-titled album released on Mainstream back in 68. And just before that, we heard the Asylum Choir, Death of the Flowers, a really great album, their debut album from 68 on the Smash label. Anytime I hear Leon Russell, it reminds me of the Wrecking Crew documentary that came out years back. And, you know, everyone's in there celebrating their heyday.

day with the Wrecking Crew and how great it was. And here comes Leon Russell complaining about how much he hated playing on Gary Lewis and the Playboys albums. Great, you know, he wasn't all grumpy about it, but had some pretty funny lines about playing all that pop music when he wanted to do other things like the Asylum Choir. Well, that gets us up to date. That was a short set. I think I'm going to be getting into my last set of the evening, and then I'll move over for Amit and the Orient Express. Once again, thank you to everyone who supported us this past weekend during the Oldies Marathon. You made it a success. Over $24,000 raised. That's a lot of money, and we very much appreciate it. With that, we'll get back to the what may be our last set. We'll see how the next 15 minutes goes. With one from the Outsiders. This one from the Dutch Outsiders, not the U.S. Outsiders. Not the Time Won't Let Me band. This is the band that released an album titled CQ in 1968. Or at least recorded it back in 68. I'm going to play this off of a much more modern reissue from the Pseudonym label. They do a great job reissuing all sorts of rare Dutch material. And here's one from the Outsiders from the CQ album, Daddy Died on Sunday. This is KKUP Cupertino. We are People's Radio.

thank you, Mr. Mustard, for a wonderful program. Mr. Mustard will be on the air next week again on Tuesday at 8 p.m. with more music from 60s and 70s. You're listening to KKUP Cupertino. The following program does not necessarily represent the views of the staff and or management of KKUP.

Welcome to another edition of the Orient Express. Evet, dinleyicilerimiz, Doğu Ekspresi'ne hoş geldiniz. 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

That was Chingiz Sadikov of Azerbaijan. Mr. Sadikov passed away a few years ago here in San Francisco. And the name of the tune is Narcissus, Nargiz, which is a common woman's name. And Chingiz Sadikov was an accomplished pianist. He was, I think, the top pianist in Azerbaijan, and probably in the Soviet Union, he was high up there in ranking. And you're listening to the Orient Express, and next will be a trip to Turkey from Azerbaijan, and we're going to hear Başak Yavuz sing one of her songs, Lately, titled in English, Bu Aralar in Turkish. Başak Yavuz, by the way, is the daughter of my classmate, and she's been sending her recordings to us directly, so I thank her for that. Let's hear her. Sevgili dinleyicilerimiz, Nergiz adlı bir güzel ezgiyi dinledik Chingiz Sadikov'dan, Azerbaycanlı. Şimdi ise Bu Aralar adlı bir başka ezgiyi dinleyeceğiz. 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

Arts and Culture News. I'm Ahmet Toprak. Excavations in ancient Sardis in Turkey's western province of Manisa have revealed 2,500-year-old bread remains, pottery and other household objects in Lydian homes abandoned after the Persian conquest around 540 BCE. Excavations director Professor Nicholas Cahill said residents apparently fled after Persian ruler Cyrus the Great defeated Lydian King Croesus, leaving many of their possessions and traces of food behind. Researchers say the unusually well-preserved neighborhood provides a rare glimpse into what ordinary Lydians ate and drank and how they lived during the final days of the independent Lydian kingdom. Archaeologists at Göbekli Tepe, the approximately 1,100-year-old Neolithic site in Turkey's southeastern province of Şanlıurfa, have uncovered rectangular buildings dating to the 9th millennium BCE that may have served as homes. Excavation director Professor Dr. Necmi Karul said the layout suggests residential use, although researchers will analyze samples from the floors for microscopic remains and other evidence before reaching a firm conclusion. The discovery adds to growing evidence that Göbekli Tepe was not simply a ritual center with monumental stone structures, but a complex settlement where people also lived, prepared food, and carried out everyday activities. Archaeologists at Hatusa near Boğazkale in Turkey's central province of Çorum had found 16 large storage jars in a complex dating back about 3,800 years before the settlement became the capital of the Hittite Empire. The complex dates to the Assyrian trade colonies period, when ancient Hattusha was connected to trading networks between central Anatolia and northern Mesopotamia and may have stored agricultural products or other goods. Researchers are analyzing soil from the jars or seeds and other botanical remains that could reveal what they contained before a landslide destroyed much of the building. A new study suggests that a tsunami triggered by a major earthquake in 1481 may have contributed to the destruction of the Roman lighthouse at ancient Patara in Turkey's southwestern province of Antalya. Built in 64 Common Era during the reign of Emperor Nero, the lighthouse remained in use until the 15th century, according to ceramics and coins recovered at the site. Researchers say the tsunami may not have been the sole cause of its collapse, but the findings provide new evidence of how centuries of earthquakes and sea waves affected the nearly 1,500-year-old structure. A 1,500-year-old Christian liturgical vessel depicting the biblical prophet Daniel and the four beasts of his vision emerged in excavations at Pisidian Antioch near Yalvaç in Turkey's southwestern province of Isparta. The 6th century vessel found in a monastery complex among the remains of a church destroyed during Arab raids in 713 CE, an excavation director Professor Mehmet Özhanlı says its combination of images has no known parallel. Evidence of ceramic production at the ancient city suggests the vessel may have been made locally, offering another glimpse into religious life at the important early Christian center visited by Paul and Barnabas. Other archaeological headlines: a 2,000-year-old Roman street being unearthed at Troy in northwestern Turkey. China's first archaeological excavation project in Turkey is now underway in Turkey's southeastern province of Şanlıurfa. Damaged in the massive 2023 earthquakes, Malatya Archaeology Museum reopens with Arslan Tepe finds and artifacts from submerged settlements. Complete 2,300-year-old skeleton found in remarkably preserved grave at Hattusa in Çorum province in north-central Turkey. Kadıkalesi Anaya Mound on Turkey's Aegean coast added to UNESCO's World Heritage Tentative List.
The 1500-year-old stone bridge built during the reign of Roman Emperor Justinian in Turkey's northwestern Sakarya province reopens after 8 years of restoration. Largest ever study begins at Turkey's Noah's Ark-shaped formation. British pianist Charles Owen performed on August 7th at the 23rd International Gümüşlük Music Festival in Bodrum, a resort town in Turkey's southwestern Muğla province. Owen appeared in the festival's On the Stone concert series at the 2,500-year-old ancient stone quarry in Gümüşlük. The pianist, known for his solo and chamber music repertoire, performed works by Frédéric Chopin and Robert Schumann during the first half of the concert. In the second half, Owen performed works by Sibelius, Ravel, Liszt, and Schubert. He returned to the stage for an encore following applause from the audience. Turkish artist İraz Akçam is part of the creative team behind Plan by Fives, How Do You Bury a Whale, which premiered at London's Camden Fringe Festival on August 14th and will return to the Camden People's Theatre on August 29th and 30th. The 50-minute documentary theatre production is based on the true story of Da Bai, a beluga whale that died at a marine park in Hangzhou, China in 2024. Using interviews with scientists, marine biologists, and environmental activists, the work explores animal captivity, ecological grief, and humanity's relationship with other living beings. The Turkish Youth Philharmonic Orchestra received enthusiastic applause at a sold-out concert in Bayreuth, Germany, and performed for the eighth time in Berlin under founding conductor Cem Mansur. The young musicians performed works by Tchaikovsky, Ravel, Botticini, Saint-Saëns, and Turkish composers, including the European premiere of Emre Şener's Je ne sais quoi, written for the orchestra's 20th anniversary. The orchestra continued its European tour with concerts in Romania on August 11th and 12th, after appearing at Berlin's Young Euro Classic Festival with Turkish pianist and composer Özgür Ünal'dı. Carmina Burana was presented at the 23rd International Bodrum Ballet Festival at the historic Bodrum Fortress in Turkey's southwestern province of Muğla. The new production combines Karl Orff's music with contemporary dance and features choreography by Volkan Ersoy and eight other choreographers exploring fate, nature, love, and the changing cycle of human life. The large-scale production received prolonged applause at its premiere and, following strong interest from Turkish and international visitors, was performed for a second time on August 9th. That's the end of our arts and culture news.

Well, I was talking to the studio here at it, didn't turn on the microphone. So let me start again. That was Alihan Samadov performing Karabakh Şikestesi of Azerbaijan. Samadov is internationally known for bringing the distinctive sound of the balaban, a traditional Azerbaijani woodwind instrument, to audiences around the world. His playing is especially expressive and vocal-like, and you can really hear that quality in his performance. Karabakh Şikestesi is part of Azerbaijan's rich musical heritage, and in Samadov's hands, the balaban gives it this wonderful, haunting, and emotional character. Okay, the next melody started. Let me back up a little bit and hear our jingle still. Let's see, where am I? Okay. Things are getting a bit complex with all this technology we have. Yeah, let's go back to our jingle. And next, we'll stay for a moment with music that has a deep connection to landscape, tradition, and the human voice. Coming up is Hun Hur Tu, the extraordinary ensemble from Tuva in southern Siberia, known around the world for their mastery of Tuvan throat singing and traditional instruments. We'll hear Dadır Todur, a piece that showcases that remarkable overtone-rich vocal sound. The singers can produce what seems like more than one note at a time, creating that almost otherworldly resonance. Hun Hur Tu have been instrumental in bringing the traditional music of Tuva to international audiences while remaining deeply rooted in their own musical culture. This is Hun Hur Tu with Dadır Todur. Let's see. I wish I could translate the lyrics, but didn't have the time. But let's hear it. Sevgili dinleyicilerimiz, Karabağ Şikestesi'ni dinledik, Alihan Samedov'un bize çaldığı arkadaşlarıyla birlikte. 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

News. I'm Ahmet Toprak. Turkey's parliament on August 10th overwhelmingly approved landmark legislation intended to advance the peace process with the Kurdistan Workers' Party after more than four decades of armed conflict. The measure passed by a vote of 468-88 in the 600-seat parliament with broad support for legislation establishing a framework for the group's disarmament and dissolution. The process has been led by President Recep Tayyip Erdogan's ruling Justice and Development Party and its Nationalist Movement Party ally, with strong support from the pro-Kurdish People's Equality and Democracy Party. The main opposition Republican People's Party had also participated in the parliamentary peace process, while lawmakers who subsequently formed the new party continue to take part in discussions surrounding the legislation. The law allows many former Kurdistan Workers' Party militants to return to civilian life with criminal investigations or prison sentences suspended or postponed, while excluding people convicted of intentional killings. The legislation will take full effect after Turkey's National Security Council verifies that the Kurdistan Workers' Party has completely disarmed following the organization's 2025 decision to end its armed campaign. The Kurdistan Workers' Party, designated a terrorist organization by Turkey, the United States, and the European Union, began its insurgency in 1984 in a conflict that has killed more than 40,000 people. Supporters, including Kurdish political leaders, described the vote as a historic opportunity to end the conflict, but say it must be followed by democratic reforms and greater recognition of Kurdish political and cultural rights. Critics, including nationalist opponents, military veterans, and families of soldiers killed in the conflict, argue that following former militants to avoid or suspend punishment could dishonor those who died fighting the organization. Other critics question whether lasting peace and democratization are possible while the Erdogan administration continues its crackdown on opposition politicians, including members of the Republican People's Party and the New Party, leaving the parliamentary vote an important but still uncertain step toward ending one of Turkey's longest conflicts. Pressure on Turkey's opposition continued this week as the political fallout from the Erdogan administration's sweeping legal campaign against its opponents spread from the main opposition Republican People's Party to the newly formed New Party. The New Party was created after a court annulled the Republican People's Party's 2023 convention, removed Özgür Özel as party leader, and reinstating former leader Kemal Kılıçdaroğlu, prompting Özel and 90 former party lawmakers to establish the new opposition movement. Jailed Istanbul Mayor Ekrem İmamoğlu, President Recep Tayyip Erdoğan's most prominent political rival, announced on August 12th that he was resigning from the Republican People's Party after 17 years and joining the new party. İmamoğlu has been jailed since 2025 on corruption charges that he denies, while his university diploma, required to run for president, was revoked shortly before he was selected as the opposition's presidential candidate. The new party has quickly became the second largest party in parliament, potentially allowing Özel and İmamoğlu's political movement to continue despite the court intervention in the Republican People's Party. The developments come after hundreds of Republican People's Party politicians, municipal officials, and employees have been detained or arrested in a series of corruption investigations since the opposition's strong showing in Turkey's 2024 local elections. Opposition leaders and international rights organizations describe the cases as a politically motivated campaign aimed at weakening Erdogan's strongest rivals before the next presidential election. The Erdogan administration rejects those accusations and maintains that the investigations are conducted by an independent judiciary and concern corruption and other criminal allegations rather than opposition's political activity. BBC Turkish service reported on August 12th
The prosecutors also asked Parliament to lift the immunity of the new party leader Özgür Özel and lawmaker Veli Ağbaba over bribery allegations they face, bringing the number of immunity files against Özel to 56. The new defense alliance between Turkey, Saudi Arabia, and Pakistan continued to generate diplomatic repercussions after the three countries signed the Mecca Joint Defense Agreement on August 7th. Middle East Eye reported that Turkey had pushed for Egypt to be included in the alliance, but Saudi Arabia opposed Egypt's participation because of growing tensions between Saudi Arabia and Egypt. The report said Saudi officials had become increasingly dissatisfied with Egyptian President Abdel Fattah el-Sisi's government and questioned Egypt's value as a strategic and military partner. Turkish President Recep Tayyip Erdogan said the alliance would not necessarily remain limited to the three countries and that he hoped other countries in the region would eventually join. Erdogan said regional problems should be solved by countries in the region rather than through solutions imposed or imported from outside. BBC's Turkish service reported on August 14th that Turkish authorities detained Alihan Kuriş, leader of the religious community known as the Süleymancılar, along with 32 other suspects in an Ankara-based organized crime investigation. Prosecutors said detention orders were issued for 49 people and searches were conducted at 123 locations in 17 provinces, including offices belonging to 33 companies, as investigators examined suspicious financial transactions. Authorities allege that more than 100 billion Turkish lira was transferred abroad through various methods, while prosecutors stressed that the investigation concerns alleged financial and organized crime activity rather than the group's religious activities. The Süleymancılar had periods of close relations with figures in President Recep Tayyip Erdogan's ruling Justice and Development Party, but the relationship later deteriorated, while the community's extensive network of student dormitories has also faced government investigations and scrutiny following allegations of violence and abuse involving students. The weekly Oxygen newspaper reports that the number of barber shops in Britain has risen from about 3,000 to around 18,000 over the past decade, while authorities are investigating some cash-based businesses, including Turkish barbers' shops, for suspected money laundering, illegal employment, and links to organized crime. Britain's National Crime Agency said a nationwide operation targeting barbers and other cash-intensive businesses led to hundreds of arrests and the seizure of freezing of millions of pounds in suspected criminal proceeds. The issue has also become politically contentious, with the opposition Reform UK party proposing a Turkish barber tip line that would reward people whose reports of suspected illegal activity lead to enforcement action or convictions. The United Nations criticized a new Turkish law imposing tougher prison sentences on minors, warning that it moves away from rehabilitation toward a more punitive system. United Nations Human Rights Commissioner Volker Türk said detention of children should be used only as a last resort and for the shortest possible period, and called on Turkey to bring the law into line with its international human rights obligations. Economy. Writing in the weekly Oxygen newspaper, Professor Osman Müftüoğlu argues that Turkey could become a global health and longevity brand by combining its doctors, advanced medical technology, hospitals, and tourism infrastructure, noting that about 1.4 million people visit the country for health services in 2025, generating about $3 billion in revenue. He proposes building the strategy around four complementary cities: Istanbul for advanced medicine and longevity, Ankara for complex cases and medical research, Izmir for healthy living medicine, and Antalya for rehabilitation and recovery tourism. Dr. Müftüoğlu says Turkey should move away from competing primarily on lower prices and instead create a unified health and longevity Turkey brand focused on high-value medicine, technology, quality, long-term patient care, and preventive health.
a study examining 157 agricultural products in Turkey over 21 years classified 53 as highly vulnerable to climate risks, with barley, watermelon, and corn ranking as the three most at risk. Researchers found that rising maximum temperatures were by far the most important climate factor, followed by declining rainfall and soil temperature, but stressed that findings identify relative vulnerability rather than predicting the production of these crops will necessarily decline. The weekly Oxygen newspaper reported on August 14th that Turkish glassmaker Şişecam established a wholly owned U.S. subsidiary called Şişecam USA Trading with $100,000 in capital. Şişecam said the new company will strengthen its presence in the U.S. market, particularly in flat glass, while helping the company attract new customers and improve customer service. South Korean automaker Hyundai has begun production of its fully electric Ion IQ3 at its İzmit factory in northwestern Turkey, marking the first all-electric passenger vehicle produced in the country by an international automaker. That's the end of our news.

We heard the great Kazakh singer, poet and composer Kenan Azerbayev, who lived from 1884 to 1976. This is Bazar Nazar, literally the same, literally the names of his two young sons, whom he tragically lost to smallpox on the same day. Kenan composed this deeply personal mourning song in their memory. It became one of his best-known works, a traditional Kazakh joktau, or lament. This is Kenan Azerbayev's again. This was Azerbayev with Bazar Nazar. Next will be a trip to Kyrgyzstan, and from the album The Silk Road Project, we're going to hear the melody Ku, or Ku maybe. They may have written it wrong. Ku is a song, simply, or a melody. That's what it means. Let's hear it. 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

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My name is Lisa Morrow, and I think of Turkey as home. However, I'm Australian, so coming from a country with one of the highest rates of skin cancer in the world, wearing a hat in summer, or in my case, any time the sun shines, is imperative. These days they've become quite fashionable in Istanbul and are more widely available. However, the story behind their disappearance and eventual re-emergence is telling. Prior to 1925, the fez, a conical hat made of red felt, was synonymous with Turkey and the Ottoman Empire. Indeed, the factory that made them, now converted into an exhibition centre called Fezhane, showcasing the cultures and cuisines of different regions of Turkey, can still be seen on the shores of the Golden Horn. Long associated with the dangerous wilds of the Orient, a fez is still a popular souvenir to bring home, although the only people you're likely to see wearing them are ice cream sellers in tourist centres. The early decades of the 20th century saw major changes in Turkey, all led by one man, Mustafa Kemal Atatürk. Renowned military strategist and founder of the Turkish Republic, he introduced numerous policies to bring Turkey into line with Western standards and expectations. Banning the fez was one of them. The hat law meant that only Western-style hats could be worn in public places, and it was mandatory for all civil servants to wear one. Individuals could choose to go hatless, but on no account could they wear a traditional turban or fez. Anyone daring to be seen in a fez would be punished, and could even have faced the death penalty. Harsh as this may seem today, Atatürk was trying to unite a country shattered by the losses suffered in World War I and the subsequent occupation of Constantinople. On the 13th of November 1918, French troops entered the city, followed by British troops the next day. Just when it seemed likely the country would be carved up by its former enemies, the Turkish nationalist movement was born, leading to the Turkish War of Independence, in which Atatürk played a major role. Although he didn't want Turkey to become a Western territory, he gave a speech in Inebolu on the Black Sea coast in which he promoted the wearing of hats and other items of Western dress as essential if the country were to be considered nationalistic, civilized, and universal in outlook. Phasing out the fez was a rocky affair which saw clashes between supporters of Atatürk's reforms and those against them. Nonetheless, the law is still in place today and was responsible for the rise to fame of Vitali Hakko, the man behind the world-famous Vakko label. He started making and selling hats in his Istanbul shop in 1934 and has made his fortune many times over since then. Although not many people still wear the felt fedoras introduced by Atatürk back in 1925, there are several styles of hat that seem to be timeless in Turkey. The main style I've seen ever since I first came here in 1990 is the flat cap, known in Australia and the UK as an Andy cap, after the famous cartoon character. For many years, I always thought it was called a handicap, given the physical state of the old men who always seemed to favour them. Then there's the shiny, small white Muslim prayer cap called a takke. These were once restricted to the mosque, but are now being worn in public by more devout individuals. Lastly, there are the faux Panamas that graced heads all over the country in summer. Even though their popularity is connected more to fashion than health, I like to think a little bit of the past is coming back to remind us how far the country has come. I hope you enjoyed listening to me today. You can discover more about Turkey and my life in Istanbul in my memoir, Waiting for the Tulips to Bloom, Adrift in Istanbul, available on Amazon or through your local bookstore. Good night, Güzeli. Until next time.

Well, we heard a beautiful tune, an instrumental version of the tune, and the tune goes by different names from what I could see, and the one that comes up initially for me was Nanai, a word that you hear in the songs quite a bit. I'm not sure what it means. I don't think it's Turkish. But then our system here that listens to us streaming and then comes up with the songs of the particular song that we're playing said it is Plane Tree in the Green Plane Tree in the Garden. So that's one other way. And in some instances, comes up as Green Cucumber in the Garden. So you'll see Bahçede Yeşil Çınar, which translates as a green plane tree in the garden. By the way, plane tree is sometimes known around here as sycamore tree, so they're the same. In fact, there are several names for it in English. And let's see, we're almost coming up to the top of the hour. Let's see what else I can play for you. Oh, yes. What we could play next is Bülent Ersoy. And what I'm going to play from him is titled Drawn here. So I think it means... love is not enough. Let's see if I get the right cut. That's another matter. There are two of them, and since they're misnamed, so I have to try it. And if I don't hear the right song, I'll go back. Okay, didn't seem to work. Let's try it one more time.

KKUP Cupertino. You're listening to the Orient Express on People's Radio, KKUP, and I'm your host, Ahmet Toprak. Next will be our classical music section of the Orient Express, where we will travel through the Turkish-speaking parts of the world again and bring you classical music. And today, we mentioned Emre Şener in our news, in our arts and culture news, and he has a new composition, and I asked him to send us his music, and he gracefully sent us some pieces, and he will be sending more. So I'm going to start with him, and what we're going to hear from him is, let me look at the lengths of these, because I want to leave one of them for next week. We'll hear two pieces for today. And switch playlists here. And there we go. Yes, we're going to hear Painter of Dreams. He has also a German title, Traummaler. Traum is, from what I could see, the same word as dream, just over the centuries and maybe millenniums. It just got to be pronounced different ways into the two languages that are related. It comes from the same ancestral language. So, Painter of Dreams. Let's hear Painter of Dreams. And let me think what, let me tell, but call me if you can. Let me see if my phones are could ring, I guess. And let me see what you think about it. Here we go. Oh, one more thing, actually. I almost forgot. I'd like to thank all of you who contributed to our Oldies Marathon last weekend. And we raised over $24,000 for our radio. Thank you, thank you, thank you. And if you still would like to contribute as part of the marathon, I think you may be able to do that. Just go to our web pages at kkup.org. Yes, we got that URL back. Or kkupfm.org and find the support us button. And there are ways of supporting it, supporting us. And in one of them, you can choose the marathon option. And also get a goodie if you want, a t-shirt or whatever it is. I don't think you can get any more, any of the CD giveaways or music giveaways, but you should be able to get at least a marathon t-shirt and some standard options, items, I should say, like handbags and whatnot. So let's get back to our music. Again, we're going to hear Emre Şener's Traummaler, or Painter of Dreams.

What a wonderful piece of music. It was Traummahler, written together. I'm pronouncing it separately so that you can hear how it is said. That's German, but if we translate it to English, that'll be Dream Painter. And it's by the young Turkish composer Emre Şener, born in Istanbul in 2001. Şener studied composition at London's Royal Academy of Music and later at Juilliard. And I believe now he is getting his PhD in CUNY. And his work moves between contemporary concert music, electronics, film, and theater. Şener composed Dream Painter, the piece that you just heard, in 2024, inspired by sitting late at night in Juilliard's Paul Hall and imagining the enormous organ filling the empty space with the resonance of its thousands of pipes. Against that huge mechanical sound, he imagined a solo violin singing an endless melody with four clarinets forming a kind of bridge between the two. It's a piece in which, as Şener describes it, the normal sense of musical time seems to disappear. A dreamlike space where the violin, organ, and clarinets seem to float together. Okay, if you're wondering how his name is spelled, its last name is S-E-N-E-R. S as in Sam, E as in Edward, N as in Nancy, E as in Edward, R as in Robert, and his first name is Emre, E as in Edward, M as in Mary, R as in Robert, E as in Edward. And Traummahler, Traummahler. And you heard it on People's Radio, KKUP. I'm going to play more music by Emre Şener in our coming programs. But now let's change it to a different artist. We were hearing Betin Güneş in our last program. So I played his Symphony Number 8, and it was the first movement. We're going to hear movements 2 and 3 now. You're listening to the Orient Express on People's Radio KKUP. I'm your host, Ahmet Toprak. Orient Express takes you through a tour of the Turkish-speaking parts of the world. Here's Betin Güneş.

wonderful music of Betin Güneş. A little bit more information about it. It was the 8th Symphony, Movement 2 and 3. Betin Güneş is a Turkish composer, conductor, pianist, and trombonist who has made his career largely in Germany. Born in Istanbul in 1957, Güneş studied composition, conducting, piano, trombone, and electronic music, and since 1988 has been associated with the Cologne Symphony Orchestra. I think he's the lead conductor there. And he also has his own ensembles. There's a fourth movement, I just learned it today, to the Symphony number 8 of Betin Güneş. And I'll play it next week. I wasn't prepared to play it today. So, what shall I play next? Let's take a look and see what I have prepared for you. I'd like to play some Hakan Fidan with his interesting music. But I haven't made up my mind as to what it will be. So let's play something from his album that is titled Toker Messing Around with the Classics. So you'll see his acumen as a pianist and adapting basically to the classics to jazz or improvisational pieces. So, and within that, I played a few tunes for you in the past few days. Let's take a look and see what I have. Rondo alla Latino, how about that? And it's not quite classical, but I'll also play Istanbul, not Constantinople, his version of that. And let's see if you like those. So let's hear first Rondo alla Latino.

That was Turkish pianist, composer and improviser Hakan Toker from his wonderfully mischievous album Toker Messing Around with the Classics, released in 2009. Toker has a classical background. He studied piano and composition at Indiana University, but he's also deeply involved in jazz, Turkish music and improvisation. The whole idea behind the album is to take familiar music and mess with it to jazz up classical pieces, classicalize jazz tunes, and sometimes Turkify both. So you hear Beethoven turned into Elise's Got the Blues, Satie becoming Nasihin Çardas, Bach transformed into Toccata and Fugue in blue, and Mozart taking a distinctly Turkish and Latin turn. Toker makes the point that the great composers themselves were often improvisers who borrowed, transformed, and played with existing musical ideas. So, for him, messing around isn't really disrespecting the classics, it's part of the tradition. And as he puts it, music is something we can recreate as long as we give credit. And I hope you enjoyed it. Well, we're almost at the top of the hour. I'm going to conclude today's Orient Express with renowned Turkish violinist Suna Kan playing Ulvi Cemal Erkin's Violin Concerto, second movement. I'm noticing that I don't have in my possession the first movement, so that's why I'm starting with second movement, but I need to find that. I'm not sure why I don't have it. And until next Tuesday, I'm going to wish you all nice and mildly warm days, not heat. and let's get together again for a next trip with the Orient Express through the Turkish-speaking parts of the world. Sevgili dinleyicilerimiz, gelecek hafta yine aynı saatte, aynı kanalda buluşmak üzere. Hepinize iyi günler dilerim. Ben sunucunuz Ahmet Toprak.

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0: Pick a little bit harder. I think it might be what. Bam, damn,
2: damn. Master 59,749, take two.

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But there ain't no role that we couldn't hold if we was a both pulling together. And you know it ain't right for you to take the blame and try to put it all into my shoes. 'Cause it always takes two to have a fight, and both sides has got their own views. And I do my best to pass all the tests that you're always putting me through. But I just can't win, 'cause you're not my friend.

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0: I was out on the West Coast trying to make a buck, and things didn't work out. I was down on my luck. Got tired of roaming and bumming around.
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Every Wednesday, 6 a.m. to 8 a.m. Our theme music to begin the golden hour is always Robert Carty, Vision Process, and Love

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We'll hear the track Infinitas.

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Gonna end the show with some personal productions as usual. Yes. So until next time, hold the vision and the rhythm. Peace.

Yes, indeed. Girls just want to have fun. Guys just want to have fun. They just want to have fun. We all want to have fun. Ah, oh, and it's nice being back in the saddle. It's me, Ms. V, KKUPFM.org. And we are coming out of Cupertino. 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It's been a little bit of a rough ride, you all, but you know, I'm back in the saddle and I'm feeling pretty good. Goodness gracious. Oh, wow. Good to be back. All right, so let's get things started off as we always do by saying the views and opinions expressed on this program are not necessarily those of the station or the staff. But if you have an opinion, yeah, you can share it. Please write in producer@shemedia.net, producer@shemedia.net. All right, well and good. I want to give you a public service announcement. Yeah, we're quote unquote, I'm doing the bunny ears, but you can't see that because, you know, that's fingers and I'm going to tell you with my words, quote unquote, the end of summer, right? We're getting into the back to school. Everybody's going back to school. Everybody's getting serious. You know, there's even pumpkins in the ads. I'm like, what's going on? Is it Halloween already? Yeah, you know, so it's definitely turning into the fall. But here we have warm weather and we still have children around pools. And you might too. People here in the Bay Area, you know, might be an all year thing to think about. But what I want to remind everyone is that children drown in silence. It happens. And it's sad. And I think that what goes on is that people might think about the movies where it's generally something dramatic and it's something amazing happening. And it's like, oh my gosh, and there's big, terrible things that, you know, these big scenes and movies and stuff. And yeah, those kind of things happens too. But a lot of times, many times, children drown in silence. And so the folks at Drowning Prevention, the Drowning Prevention Foundation, they're out of San Francisco, California. They want to remind everybody that children drown in silence. To find out more information, you may check out www.drowningpreventionfoundation.org. Okay. It's time for the She Radio birthday shout out. And so we begin by saying happy birthday to anyone and everyone who's having a birthday this week. I hope you have a good time. I hope you have something special that you enjoy, and I hope you get to spend it with special people that you enjoy. And yeah, happy birthday. A special happy birthday goes to folks that wrote in and let me know, hey, Ms. V, it's me and it's my birthday. So here we go. I got a couple to catch up on, so let's go. We've got Tim, Ann, Joe, Cesar, Stephen, Kenny, Noah, Bobby, Tracy, Michelle, and Lynette. Happy birthday to you. Happy birthday to you. Happy birthday, dear Tim and Joe, Cesar, Stephen, Kenny, Noah, Bobby, Tracy, Michelle, and Lynette. Happy birthday to you and many, many more.

All right. Happy birthday. Happy birthday to everybody who's having a birthday this week and to everyone that we named: Tim, Ann, Joe, Cesar, Steven, Kenny, Noah, Bobby, Tracy, Michelle, Lynette. Hey, hope you have a great birthday. I also wanted to add Miranda. I'm not sure if she's listening. This might be a little late for her. I'm not sure. But she and her dad have been fans for a long time, and she's just growing up, and she's in school now. It's so wonderful. I don't know if she's in preschool or if she's in kindergarten now. I don't know. But it's really nice, and I know that she has an August birthday, and I wanted to say happy birthday to her. Yeah, all righty. Well, you know what? Dad, if you're out there, you can give me a call, and we'll make sure that we get the right date. But anyway, anywho, so much has gone on, so much, you know, in the headlines and whatnot. So if you all want to call in and talk about that, that's great. We have an interview later on in this show, and that's going to be at 9. But in the meantime, between time, we're going to enjoy some fantastic soul music from some fantastic female performers. And we're going to start off with Patti LaBelle. Oh, my goodness. Patti, she did it. She turned it out. She was fantastic. I mean, it was just amazing. She was here in San Jose for the San Jose Jazz Festival. And it was just fantastic. It was so wonderful. The vibe was really great. The music was really good. And she did costume changes, and she had dance routines, and she just gave us the whole thing. And she had her, the other, what do you call it? Her showcase, the other people that were there in her act, and they were singing as well. And we had some local people. We had a woman who, sorry, I don't remember her name, but she's an East Bay singer, and she's been singing with Patti for a few decades now, so she was fantastic. And oh, I mean, I could just go on and on. I really loved it. But instead of going on and on, why don't I just play you a little Patti LaBelle, Lady Marmalade? Oh, and that was cute. She had guys get up on the stage for that one. She had some men up there singing. That was fun. Okay, here we go.

0: by the one and only Miss Patti LaBelle. Okie dokie. We have another one and only coming up. She is, yep, Reverend Joy. And she's going to give us some joy. Well, at least she's going to give us some zen. She's going to give us our weekly zen. Just something to make us go, Let's pull her right on up here. Okie dokie. Ah, where yet? Okay, here we go. All right, well, you know what? Are you there? Okay. Hey, Reverend Joy. You're on. You're on.
1: Hi.
0: Hi, welcome back.
1: Thank you.
0: So, what do you have for us today for our Zen?
1: Well, good morning, radio listening audience. This is Reverend Joy with your weekly morning Zen. And today, our Zen comes from Dr. Seuss. And Dr. Seuss says, "You're off to great places. Today is your day. Your mountain is waiting. So get on your way."
0: All right, get on your way. Well, I like that, you know, because this is that time of year when you are getting on your way, right? People are going back to school. People are moving. Things are stirring up. The seasons are changing soon. And all that good stuff. So let's hear from Dr. Seuss one more time. If you could read that again, I'd love it.
1: I sure will. "You're off to great places. Today is your day. Your mountain is waiting. So get on your way."
0: Okay. Well, you said that with a lot of pizzazz. So, hey, look, I'm, you know what? Now I am motivated for the entire day. I'm going to get on my way, and I'll go ahead and say goodbye and thank you so much. Ciao for now, all right?
1: Ciao for now.
0: All right. Dr. Seuss and Reverend Joy says, get on your way. Exciting. All right, let's jump back into some more of the music. Here we go.

All right, we started out with Marlena Shaw giving us California Soul, and we finished up with Whitney Houston, I Have Nothing. Oh, Whitney, she's just an amazing singer, so good. And we're going to be having a bunch of great ladies today. We're going to do classic ladies of soul in this show today. So we're going to have a whole bunch of great singers coming up. But let me also salute to Whitney. Mattel, they introduced the first ever Whitney Houston Barbie doll this month. August 2026. It is part of the Barbie Signature Music Series. The collectible doll features the late singer's iconic 1987 look. That's the look that she had during her I Wanna Dance With Somebody Who Loves Me music video. And she's got the lilac tank dress on. She's got all the big bouncy 80s curls. And she has a microphone stand. The doll was revealed on August 9th. During the 5th annual Legacy of Love Gala that was held in Atlanta, Georgia. The launch coincided closely with what would have been Whitney's 63rd birthday. Her birthday is August the 9th. It would have been her 63rd birthday. They revealed the doll on August the 8th. It's an estate collaboration. Mattel worked in direct partnership with Pat Houston, Whitney's sister-in-law and the executor of the estate. Is that what we're saying? Okay. That's probably wrong. Okay. But they did, what is right is that they did work in collaboration with the estate and the family alongside the Whitney E. Houston Legacy Foundation to ensure the likeness and style match the singer's vibrant legacy. Yeah, that part about Pat being her sister-in-law, I'm not sure about that part, but the executor of her estate, I know that part. You know what? You got to really watch this dog on Google now. It used to give you things that, you know, were correct. But now you better be careful because sometimes it just says just the most off the wall things. And I don't, I'm not sure about that. I don't want to verify that because I'm not sure. Okay. All right. Let's jump back into something that is verifiable and bona fide. Let's get going with Dionne Warwick. Walk on by.

Right, that was a fantastic super set of soul singers. We have classic Ladies of Soul this morning, and we just enjoyed the Marvelettes with Please Mr. Postman. We had Mary Wells, My Guy, Martha Reeves and the Vandellas, Dancing in the Street, Gladys Knight and the Pips, Midnight Train to Georgia, and got things started off with Dionne Warwick, Walk On By. Okay, I hope that you all are enjoying this music. Thank you so much for your email, and thank you for your calls, too. I truly appreciate it. It's so nice to hear from you all. And let us get back into some more of the music. Let's go with getting a little respect.

0: That was Anita Baker, Sweet Love. Anita Baker, Sweet Love. You're listening to KKUP Cupertino with me, Ms. V. She Radio. Live. And we have a guest waiting in the wings on the She Radio live line. We're going to pull her right up and speak with her. We have Ms. Andrea Gordon, and she is an East Bay author of children's books, amongst many other things, and we are going to speak with her in just about 1 second. Let me... Did I say 1 second? Did I mean three? All right, here we go. All right. Hello.
1: Hi,
0: Dan. You know what? I want to get just a little bit more sound on you because I want to make sure everybody can hear you well. All right. Test, test. Okay. So, Andrea, I've introduced you to everyone, and I want you to go ahead and talk about your fantastic work. I said that you were an East Bay author, amongst other things. You know what, Andrea? I'm gonna do a little live magic and put on a song, and then we're going to get back with you because I think that I am not quite hearing you the way I want to hear you. And I've got to hear this story, and I know everyone else does too. So let me go ahead and put you over here for a second, and I'm gonna put on another fantastic soul singer. Okay, hold on. Okay, yeah, I do not know why that's happening, but, you know, hey, that's the groovy part about being live. You just get to have so much fun. You never know what's coming down the track. All right. Who knows? I might be just a wee bit rusty. Let's go ahead and put on some fantastic music. Here we go.

0: All right, that was the fantastic Etta James with At Last. And before that, we had the Beyond Compare. She's just so wonderful. Nina Simone with I Put a Spell on You. So, yeah, we got to hear some nice classic tunes. So that's okay. But I'm going to jump back into our interview. Now that we've got a bunch of sound, I want to make sure that everybody hears this great story from Andrea Gordon. She is from the East Bay. Or rather, she's at the East Bay now. She's located now. I'm not sure exactly where you're from. We might talk some more about that. And she is a creative. She's a author, amongst other things. And she was about to tell this fantastic story. She's jumping right into it. And I realized that the sound might not have been right exactly where we needed it to be. So here we go. Round two. Okay.
1: Thank you. Thank you. I have no idea how much of that your listeners heard, but I can start at the beginning just to very quickly get through it.
0: Yes.
1: The story about Yo-Yo in a Tree, it's based on my own life. It's a miracle that occurred for me in my life where my incredible bird, who is now 25, and I've had him since he was an egg.
0: Okay, wait a minute. Pause. I got to stop you. Pause. I have never kept birds for pets, so I didn't realize that they could live to be 25, pet birds. Wow.
1: Oh my goodness, Yo-Yo will live till he's like 50. Yeah.
0: So. Okay, well, so carry on. I was just stunned by that, so I had to put you on pause for a second because I said, wait a minute. 25.
1: Yeah. The littler birds don't live quite as long, but as you start getting into bigger birds, and Yo-Yo Ma is a Senegal parrot who is in the same, I guess, species, I don't know what word you would use, as African gray parrots, they can live a very long time. So they're originally from Senegal, and so it's an African species of parrot, and he's amazing. In any case,
0: he's a real character. He's not just a character from one of your books. He was real.
1: Yeah, you know, I believe that sometimes it's best to write from what you know. And I have Yo-Yo as a pet, and I have another parrot who is a Pacific parrotlet named Percival, and he is 25 grams, so he's the size of a hummingbird, but he's a true parrot. So they look exactly like parrots, but they're little teeny things. So I have the two of them. Percival will live until he's 15 or 20, maybe, if I'm really lucky. And Yo-Yo could outlive me.
0: So
1: in any case, about 15 years ago, I had a Labor Day party. And at the Labor Day party, the children of some friends went into the room where Yo-Yo was. Even though I had a note on the door that said, please do not enter, I had a note on Yo-Yo's cage that said, please do not let the bird out, and I had a note on the window in back of him saying, please do not open this window. Well, two kids came in, and they actually opened the cage door and also opened the window.
0: Oh, no.
1: And he flew out the window into the lemon tree next door, and they came running out to tell me what had happened, and his dad went running out to his truck to grab a ladder, and the ladder was metal, and it clanked against the trunk of the tree, which scared Yo-Yo, because birds get scared really easily, and he flew off. And at that point, my husband and I left about 40 people at our house and went running trying to find him, and it became quite a saga. It took 6 days to get him back. That evening, we met a neighbor who said, oh my goodness, I have a parrot in my backyard. And so we went to the backyard, and there was a parrot in her yard, but it wasn't my parrot in her yard.
0: Okay.
1: And then we went running around the whole neighborhood, and I don't know why, but somehow I looked at this gigantic eucalyptus tree and thought, my bird is in that tree. Mm. It was in a park about 3 football fields away from our house. And we went to the park, and we had binoculars, and I should describe Yo-Yo to you. He is lime green with orange and yellow and iridescent gray and beautiful yellow eyes.
0: So he's magnificent.
1: Incredibly colorful in real life.
0: If you saw him,
1: pardon me?
0: If you saw him, you'd be amazed because he sounds magnificent.
1: He is magnificent. And what is really what was really amazing to me in that moment when we finally found him, because we had binoculars and we were looking up into the sun, was that his incredible, amazing, really brilliant colors were perfect camouflage for a bird in a tree if you were looking through sunlight in the leaves. It was nature is phenomenal. Anyway, so we were there with his cage in the park. The vet had told us to bring his cage down. Maybe that might be interesting to him. We, you know, knew. By the way, the news van came by and they were filming. We put posters up everywhere just in case he flew someplace. And finally, I hired some tree climbers to climb up into the tree. And one of them climbed up the tree and scared Yo-Yo down to the tree next to it. And then he climbed up that tree and Yo-Yo flew away. So then we went running. By this point, there were like 11 of us. And we were just running into people's backyards, looking around without asking people permission, just climbing fences, what have you. And at a certain point, my husband went around the corner. And then he came back and motioned to me to follow him. And there was a hedge. And there was a big hole in the back of the hedge. And at the back of the hole was my bird Yo-Yo. So I reached my finger in and Yo-Yo hopped on it and I put him under my hoodie and we went back home. And the vet told me it was an utter miracle that my little bird had survived that. He was starving. There had been nothing for him except dew to drink. And he survived and thrived and he's here today. So that is the genesis of my book, Yo-Yo in a Tree. And I fictionalized it and made the children, the friends of the people that own the house. They were the kids of the friend of, not the friends, they were the kids of the owners of the house. And then in the next book, Stanley, it's been a year, and Stanley has never done anything like that again. And his mother has said, well, you've been so great taking care of Yo-Yo, I'm going to let you get your own bird. So Stanley and Emma go with their mom to the bird store, and they meet all the birds in the bird store, and they pick out their birds. And Emma picks out a budgie, a parakeet, and names it Mozart. And Stanley picks out a Pacific parrotlet and names it Percival, just by coincidence. And so they're very happy they've got their birds, and they're going to be very responsible young children from this point forward with their birds. And in the back of the book is an encyclopedia of all the birds that they met in the store. And it talks about each different type of bird and with pictures. So little kids can read in language that works for them where these birds are from, the size of their flocks, what they eat. It's very educational, and at the same time talks about responsibility. So it's basically teaching responsibility and the ability to admit when you're wrong and a few other things. The next book is called The Adventures of Percival and Mozart, and that's coming out in October.
0: Okay, all right. So that's the third in the series.
1: Yes.
0: That sounds great. Yeah, I'm loving. It really sounds like a fun, like it'd make a great fun family movie or something like that. Because it just, you know, because adults would like it too. Because there's like lots of, you know, action in there. You know,
1: and the other thing is they're beautiful. That's the other thing. You know, my story is I love my story, but the other side of it is that Tiago Motto, who is my illustrator, who lives in Portugal, by the way. I love our world. Our world is so global. Things happen all over the place. And I met Tiago online, and he showed me his work, and I ended up thinking he was the absolute best person to do the illustrations for these books, and they are just gorgeous. He did a beautiful job. They're really exquisite.
0: They do sound gorgeous, and I know I'm just, you know, loving the book so much that I'm like, oh, this would be great for like an animated series. This would be a good family movie.
1: My goodness, you're thinking bigger than me. Hollywood, if you're listening, please.
0: Oh, I have great ideas for Hollywood. I'm like, you know, we're used to kind of what they're putting out. We can only have so many sequels and so many people jumping out of stuff and blowing up stuff. We want other things. And something like this would be fantastic.
1: Oh, thank you. Thank you so much.
0: Yes, definitely.
1: Yeah, and they were
0: really also
1: fun
0: like
1: to
0: that
1: write.
0: It's, well, and I can see the joy that it brings you just from, I can hear it. And I feel like, what is it? Is this something that's like the process is such a great thing, especially when you started from reality. I mean, if you have an imagination and you make it up, that's awesome too. But just that it started in IRL. And then, and it went into Fantasyscape. I think that's great.
1: Well, thank you. Yeah, I always believe, you know, it's funny. I study this thing called human design, and I'm what's called a manifesting generator in human design. And you can look that up. Mm. But one of the things that they tell you to do in your art as a manifesting generator is to write from what you know. And that's pretty good advice for anybody who's writing. The more specific you can be, because it's something you've experienced yourself, the more likely it is to be real and authentic. And so when things are authentic, people know it, they feel it.
0: Well, I'm wondering if there's like a test or a little quiz or something you can find out if you too are a manifesting generator or if you're something else. Like,
1: you should go. You know, there are actually online tests you can take. You know how you can take those personality tests online. You should go Google it, and you'll find a test, and you can take it, and you'll know what you are.
0: So now, what is the name of this? This
1: Pardon
0: system.
1: Me?
0: So
1: what?
0: Oh, sorry about that. So what is the name of this system? This quiz.
1: It's called Human Design.
0: Human Design. Okay. So it's a.
1: Yeah.
0: It's a thing, and then you go ahead and you just Google it, and maybe you can find a quick quiz or something or personality.
1: And you'll find a whole community. You'll find a whole community of people that are very interested in this subject, and it's fascinating. Actually, it's always great when you find tools that are ways into who you yourself are. It's a good experience. So
0: yeah.
1: I would recommend that most highly to people. And it's useful stuff. I mean, it's like how, I mean, do you read your own horoscope out of curiosity?
0: Yeah, I do.
1: Well, there you go. So you sort of, you put it in relationship to your own life and who you are and how you feel. And the same thing happens with the gene, with human design or the gene keys, which is another sort of iteration of it. Well, so those are things to take a quick look at.
0: Well, I'm all into those things, you know, self-development, self-discovery, exploring, all that kind of thing. I like the Myers-Briggs. I like the, there's some other personality types out there. The Enneagram is interesting. Well, there's a lot.
1: Yep, all of those things are really actually useful tools, because beyond everything else, they just get you thinking about what's really important to you and who you are.
0: Yeah.
1: And the more you can figure out who you are, the more likely you are to be successful and happy and thriving.
0: Yeah, and you just get more satisfaction out of life if you know more about yourself. It's wow. So human design, I'm adding that to my list of things to look into.
1: That's super great. And I'd love to give a little plug to something else that I work on really intensively. I'm getting my PhD at the California Institute of Integral Studies right now. I just finished my second year.
0: Wow.
1: And just about to go into dissertation writing, actually super excited about it. And my project is actually what my passion is, which is theater. And my subject is women, ageism, and theater. And to that end, I've created a program at the Magic Theater in San Francisco called the Reading Extravaganza, which is just about to morph into something called the Third Stage. And the Reading Extravaganza is all plays written by, about, and for women over the age of 55, because it's a really underserved community of artists and information about lives that need to be told out there in the world. So when you hear about that at the Magic Theater, that's me, and we will be starting readings up in October. Beautiful plays written by amazing published and produced playwrights. Nobody who's involved hasn't been a professional in the field. And that ultimately will be my dissertation project.
0: Amazing. Bow down. Fantastic. That is so great. Congrats.
1: Thank you. So do you have any questions?
0: Oh,
1: or
0: I hear somebody barking
1: the
0: in the background. Is there a doggy about, or?
1: You know, my husband and I don't have any kids. We have 3 little dogs, 2 cats, and 2 parrots.
0: Yeah. Sounds like a fun furry version of the Brady Bunch. I think that's cute.
1: It pretty much is. It's like it's pandemonium around here. Anyway, and I'm on my beautiful deck looking at my beautiful yard and really enjoying visiting with you and visiting with my pups this morning.
0: Oh my goodness. Yeah, that's a dream scene right there. That's good. Sounds like you're in a great place in your life right now, and I am happy for you. I think it's fantastic.
1: Thank you. I'm just enjoying. My motto is actually, if not now, when. I'll be 70 years old on my next birthday, and I'm living out my dreams to the best of my ability.
0: Yeah, it sounds like you are, to the best of anybody's ability. It sounds like you're really hitting the mark there. From where I stand, that sounds great. And that's good.
1: Yeah. So, well, life is a beautiful thing to be treasured. So you know, just live it as much as you possibly can. And at the end of the day, you won't have any regrets, right?
0: Yeah, or if you don't have any regrets, maybe you'll have some lessons. We can call them those, too.
1: We all learn every lesson in the book, and you know, everything leads us all to the same place. As far as I'm concerned, it's all part of a journey, and we're all part of one thing, which is a beautiful community of people, and that's what I like to think about.
0: That is great. I like that, and I like the little doggy in the background.
1: I know. The next door neighbor has decided to weed whack, so I might need to put space here.
0: Yeah, well, what it comes across as I'm listening to our interview here, it sounds like, you know, your puppy is co-signing everything. Like, yep, that's right, I agree too. So it's very nice. Oh, I'm having a great time speaking with you today. I'm just wondering if you have any other tips or hints. I mean, I know that human design is a good way to find out more about yourself, and that could maybe help a person along their journey of self-fulfillment and happiness. And I'm just wondering if you have any other tips or hints. I mean, you've got your motto, and that's great, but I'm just curious if you have any other things that you might have, golden rules or things you live by or things that you might share with the audience on how they can get to a blissful place.
1: You know, I think first off, I'm so grateful to be as old as I am, because I feel like life is so fraught when you're in your 20s and your 30s and you're trying to figure out who you are and what you want and how you're going to do it and money and all of that stuff. And you get to a certain point and you realize what's important and what's not. That's just the thing, and that's the beautiful lesson that we all learn, I think. If you're really listening to what's important and what's not, you'll realize it's all about love, it's all about kindness, it's all about taking care of each other. And, you know, it's very hard right now for those of us that are left-leaning liberal Democrats to remember that, because it's a hard time. It's a hard time watching people's rights and freedoms being eroded and all of that. But this too shall pass. This is not permanent. And the people that are perpetrating this stuff on everybody are basically, first off, they're never going to evolve, because they obviously are coming from a place that doesn't evolve. And secondly, we will get through this, and we will get through this together. And the way that we get through this together is by pulling together, remembering what's important, and remembering our humanity.
0: Yes. And yes, the dog co-signed that too. Yes.
1: Yep. But Wiley does. Wiley agrees with me entirely.
0: Yes. I think that's true. Yes.
1: Yeah. So, oh, he's just going to town because there's a weird person next door that has a weed whacker. I'm so sorry. I don't know where to go to get away from him.
0: That, you know what? That's okay. He's just adding to the fun. He's adding to the fun and the texture of the interview. It's tickling me, and I'm glad that he was able to join us. And I'm glad that you were able to be with us today. And I really appreciate you taking the time out. And I'm really enjoying what you've shared. I think it's important.
1: Thank you. Yeah, I really feel strongly that if we can just, you know, embrace as much positivity as we possibly can, we're all going to get through this.
0: There you go. All right. Okay. Thank you so much. I appreciate you. And
1: thanks for having me. And I hope everybody gets my book.
0: Okay.
1: All of them.
0: Okay. All right. Well,
1: thanks so much for having me. I really appreciate the opportunity. Thank you so very, very much. You're a sweetheart.
0: Oh, thank you. All righty. Bye-bye. Thanks. Ciao for now.
1: Bye.
0: Okay, so nice. Okay, so we had author Andrea Gordon, and she's talking about her process being a writer and her books that are, one's coming out and two are already out. And yeah, I'm glad that she was able to spend some time with us. And let's have some more music, shall we? Here we go. Yeah, I actually had no problem with her with her dogs. I'm a pet person, and I know how they like to get in the middle of things sometimes. But it did really sound funny as I was listening to our conversation. It sounded like she would make a statement, and then he would be like, yep, that's right, Mom. It's been his bark language. Yeah, that was fun. All right, here we go.

All right, that was Shanice with I Love Your Smile. And we started off with Mary J. Blige, No More Drama.

Ooh, ladies first. It is time for Women's Herstory and also for this week's Shiro. Okay. On August 18th, 1920, the state of Tennessee ratified the 19th Amendment. This made it the 36th state to approve the amendment, meaning that it was the final state needed to reach the 3/4 majority required to add women's voting rights to the U.S. Constitution. August 18th, that was 1920. Okay, and so now let's talk about this week's Shiro. And I'm always encouraging folks, and I love it when you all do, let me know about people who are Shiros to you and moments in history, women's herstory, that are important to you. I really appreciate that. And so I want to give a shout out to the listener who said that she wants to be anonymous, and so she shall be, for letting us know about Dr. Shannon L. McCauley. Okay, I hope I'm saying it right. M-A-C-A-U-L-E-Y. McCauley, maybe. All right. Well, doctor. I'm going to go with McCauley. Shannon L. McCauley, PhD. She is a researcher and associate professor at the University of Kentucky. She does lots of work on the brain, insulin resistance, and type 2 diabetes. And she also works on Alzheimer's disease, on concepts around, it says here, concepts and conundrums around Alzheimer's disease. Well, her and her team have done some fantastic work, and they have made some discoveries. It says here that they have made one of the most interesting pieces of Alzheimer research in years, that the folks over there underneath Dr. McCauley at the University of Kentucky have discovered that it is not the plaques themselves, I'm reading this directly, that it is not the plaques themselves causing sleep loss in Alzheimer patients. It's the brain's own immune cells overreacting to them. All right. And the implications about this are significant and they are very important. And it's a big step in the area of research to do with Alzheimer's. So, hey, keep on going. Sounds like they're getting in there. They're going to be cracking the code at some point, right? So thank you so much for letting us know about Dr. McCauley and her important work at the University of Kentucky, her brain research. All right, fantastic. Thank you so much. And I'm going to get back into some more of the music. It's almost that time, but we've still got some more music happening still. Let us go with the ladies of In Vogue. Hold on.

0: All right, that's Amy Winehouse, Rehab. And before that, we had Hold On from In Vogue. All right, it's time for me to get on up and out of here. Thank you so much for listening. Please remember that the views and opinions expressed on this program are not necessarily those of the station or the staff. All right, I'm going to leave you with a little jazz. Disorder at the Border, Coleman Hawkins and his orchestra. All right, have a great day.
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My name is Jim Thomas, and the program is Stolen Moments. So we're going to be playing jazz for you for the next couple of hours, starting off this morning with Thelonious Monk.

Okay, Chico Hamilton there, passing through from his Passing Through LP on the Impulse label. Chico Hamilton on the drums, percussion. Charles Lloyd, tenor saxophone. George Bohannon, trombone. Gabor Szabo on guitar, and Al Stinson on the bass. Before that, we heard Miles Davis from his Miles in the Sky LP on the Columbia label, the third great Miles Davis quintet. We heard Paraphernalia. Miles Dewey Davis on trumpet. Herbie Hancock, piano and electric piano. Wayne Shorter, tenor saxophone. The great Ron Carter, bass. Tony Williams, drums. And George Benson, on the guitar. And we started off that set back at the top of the hour with Thelonious Monk and Easy Street, solo piano piece from his Underground LP on the Columbia label. And that brings us up to now. We are at KKUP Cupertino, 91.5 FM, streaming live at kkupfm.org. The phone number here, if you have any questions or comments about the music, is 408-900-9539. And I would like to thank everyone who participated last weekend in the Oldies Marathon, all the folks on this side of the microphone, and all you out there on your side of the speakers who were kind enough to help KKUP in our fundraising efforts to the tune of $24,024. So thank you all very, very much. If you pledged by credit card, we are running those credit cards as we speak. If you wanted to be invoiced, your invoice is in the mail. So it'll take, however long it takes the post office to get to you. Normally it would take a couple of days, but the post office seems to be having some issues. So it'll be there pretty soon. And when you receive your invoice, if you'd be kind enough to go ahead and fulfill that pledge, write your check and take the invoice and the self-addressed envelope that we provide, stick the check in there, drop it in the mail, and send it back to KKUP so we can cash it and pay our bills. It's a great thing to pledge. It's equally great to redeem that pledge, so when you get your invoice, please do. Again, thank you all. I think that the Ronettes t-shirt is still available through tomorrow, if I'm not mistaken. But if you still wanted to get one of the Oldies Marathon shirts with the Ronettes on it, give me a call. I can go ahead and take your pledge. A $50 pledge to KKUP helps keep listener-sponsored radio on the air and gets you a very, very stunning t-shirt. So, let's play some more music. Again, this is Stolen Moments. My name is Jim Thomas. I'm here twice a month, alternating with Nightbird Susie, playing jazz for you. This is Mose Allison.

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This is Stolen Moments. My name is Jim Thomas, and it's 11 o'clock. And some small change. We started off that set with Mose Allison and the V8 Blues, the V8 Ford Blues, from his LP of the same name on the Epic label. Mose Allison, piano and vocals, Addison Farmer on the bass, and Jerry Siegel drums. Then from Anthony Braxton, from his Creative Orchestra Music 1976 on the Arista label, we heard W138 Opus 51. Anthony Braxton with, I'm not going to go through the whole list, it's a full orchestra with a lot of brass. And then the Modern Jazz Quartet from their Lonely Woman LP on the Atlantic label. We heard New York 19. The Modern Jazz Quartet, of course, being John Lewis on the piano, Milt Jackson on the vibes, Connie Kay drums, and Percy Heath on the bass. And then we ended up there with Dave Brubeck live at the Newport Jazz Festival in 1958. And we heard the Duke Ellington tune, Perdido. Brubeck, of course, piano. Joe Morello, drums. Joe Benjamin, bass. And the great Paul Desmond, alto saxophone. And that brings us up to now. KKUP, you are listening to. KKUP is 100%. Listener-sponsored, all-volunteer radio for the Silicon Valley and Monterey Bay areas. 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We got some cool calls during the Oldies Marathon, calls from out of state. We got a couple of calls from Wichita, Kansas. Some stuff from Montana. It was all over the place. Interesting. But of course, most of our folks who call and subscribe are right here in the Monterey Bay area or South San Francisco Bay areas. It's our broadcast area. We appreciate all the folks who called in and pledged during the Oldies Marathon. Thank you all so much. We had a great time presenting that music to you, and hopefully you had a great time listening to it and enjoying it. Apparently, a lot of folks did, because we went through a pile of premiums. We had CDs of all shapes and sizes for thank you gifts, and went through piles of them, along with a ton of people getting the Ronettes t-shirt. So thank you all. KKUP has been here since 1972, providing you with the best we can in esoteric, non-commercial broadcasting, stuff that you're not going to hear on other stations. You certainly will hear on KKUP. It's what we're all about. So, the number here is 408-900-9539 if you are in the 408 area code. And, well, no matter where you are, it's 408-900-9539. If you have any questions about the music or comments about what we're doing here at KKUP, please feel free to call. I'm just going to go and play some more music for you. This is a record, a 33 and a third vinyl LP that I bought back in about 1963, probably. One of the first jazz
albums that I ever purchased. I kind of got into jazz through the Modern Jazz Quartet and Ramsey Lewis, of all people, but was into that sound that the Modern Jazz Quartet had, and got into Milt Jackson a lot. And he came out with this record called Bags and Train, which actually was when John Coltrane was first signed with the new label, Atlantic, moving away from Prestige. And this stuff was recorded prior to Giant Steps, but it wasn't released until after the initial John Coltrane Giant Steps LP was released. This is Bags and Train, and I'm going to go ahead and play you the entire second side, which is kind of how back in the day we would listen to these things. John Coltrane, Milt Jackson.

Okay, Roland Kirk there from Roland Kirk live in Copenhagen. Roland Kirk, tenor saxophone, manzello, stridge, flute, nose flute, siren, etc. Tete Montelieu, piano. Niels Henning Orstedt, bass. Don Moore, bass. J.C. Moses, drums. Again, recorded live in Copenhagen, Denmark. Before that, a couple from John Coltrane and Milt Jackson from their Bags and Train LP on the Atlantic label. We heard Bebop and the Late Late Blues. Milt Jackson vibes, it was his session. John Coltrane, tenor saxophone. Hank Jones, piano. Paul Chambers, bass. And the great Connie Kay, the ubiquitous Connie Kay on the drums. And that leads us to where we are right now. We got a little less than a half hour to go. Flathead Bob is in the house. So you want to be sure and stay tuned, because at noon you're going to get two solid hours of R&B oldies and whatever else pops into his deranged mind. Flathead Bob and his sidekick, the lovely and talented JJ the DJ, will be here from noon to two. So stick around, folks. Do I have anything? We don't have any upcoming fundraising event things yet, because we just got through with our most recent one. So I'll remind you that KKUP Cupertino is 100% listener-sponsored and 100% all-volunteer radio. All of the money that keeps KKUP floating comes directly from our listeners, you folks out there. So if you think KKUP is worthwhile and you enjoy what you hear on the air here, and it helps you pass your day, or helps you keep sane, then you might want to consider becoming a member of KKUP and supporting us. We would certainly appreciate it. The number down here is 408-900-9539. That said, let's just play some more music. Ornette Coleman with a tune called Peace.

Okay, I'm going to leave you now in the capable hands of Flathead Bob. We're listening to Shelly Mann and Friends. The Friends are Andre Previn on the piano and Leroy Vinegar on bass. And of course, Shelly Mann on drums, playing music from My Fair Lady. Thank you all. See you next time.

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2: And JJ the DJ.
1: We'll be here all the way to 2 p.m. bringing you
2: Elvis.
1: Another special day. We did it. We did one all 6 hours Monday morning from midnight to 6. So we're going to do the same thing for the Wednesday audience here. All 50s, 60s, and I think there's a couple of 70 songs in here that he did. But let's get the show started right now with my theme songs, and then you're going to get into Elvis, and all the way from 57 to 70-something, I guess it was. But anyhow, let's go right now.

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You know, someone said, the world's a stage and each must play a part. 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
2: Chuck Berry and Bill Haley doing No Particular Place to Go and Rock Around the Clock.
1: All right. One was from 1961 and one was from 1955. All right. Then we heard Let You Be My Teddy Bear, 1957 by Elvis.
2: And then he did I Got Lucky from 1962.
1: From 1960, Are You Lonesome Tonight? And it's the one that he just started laughing and he couldn't quit through the whole song, as you heard. I snuck it in. I should have played the other one right after it that didn't laugh in, and I forgot all about it. All right, then what?
2: Blue Moon of Kentucky in 1954.
1: And then what are we going to hear now?
2: Hard-Headed Woman.
1: Hard-Headed Woman. Let's see here. Let's give it a listen on KKUP Cupertino.

0: KKUP Cupertino. All right, JJ, what do we start with?
1: Elvis Presley doing Hard-Headed Woman, 1958.
0: And then we heard I Just Can't Help Believing, 1970.
1: And then he did The 12th of Never in 1974.
0: And then we heard Your Cheating Heart, 1958.
1: And he just did King Creole, 1958 as well.
0: All right, and we'd like to thank the people that called in over the weekend during our Oldies Marathon for the great support and help and keep this radio station on the air.
1: Yes, it is greatly appreciated. And overall, we raised $24,024, which is amazing. Thank you very much for all your support.
0: All right, let's see. And you can call us at 408-900-9539. And we're here. JJ's here. You can answer the phone. And anyhow, what do we have next? And anything else coming up that I know of? No, I can't think of anything right now. But anyhow, again, remember, KKUP is a commercial-free radio. No commercials on it, except for when I go back and play the cruising albums. You'll get all the ads and stuff from the years that I play the cruising albums. But it supports paying for the electricity, the transmitter, and all the stuff, taking maintenance, and the new machines that we have to have to keep going. We're in here, and Jim and I were just talking about here. The machine, the board in front of us is 15 years old, and the life expectancy of it is 10, and it's still working a little bit. Sometimes we have a little trouble with it, but it's getting us there. And we got some new ones, and it's going to be nice to have them put in. But anyhow, so let's get back to the music, and what are we going to hear?
1: As Long As I Have You.

0: 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All right, Flathead. Punch the buttons right, okay? Let's see, I blame it on JJ. Hey. Anyhow.
1: I can't reach the button.
0: You can't reach
1: here.
0: It, that's for sure. Anyhow, we started off with As Long As I Have You from 1958 by Elvis.
1: And then he did Girl of Mine, 1973.
0: Harbor Lights, 1954. That one is an old song all the way back into the 40s or better, I think. I think Nat King Cole and the Mills Brothers, and I know the Platters sang it back in the 50s also, and 55, 50 before that maybe. And then we heard...
1: I Forgot to Remember to Forget, 1955.
0: And we just heard Blueberry Hill from 1957, a Fats Domino song, and Elvis covered it. But anyhow, that's rad, and JJ ain't got anything to say here.
1: Well, if you're wondering why we're playing all Elvis in a row, not just because we enjoy his music, we were making a tribute to 49 years ago, the day he passed away was Saturday?
0: Sunday.
1: August 16th. So that is why we are playing all Elvis today.
0: And that's for sure. And also remind him about the t-shirt.
1: Oh, yeah. That was my real duty to say. If you still want the Ronettes Oldies Marathon t-shirt, you can still go online and make a pledge. Click on the banner to donate, and you can receive the choral image of the Ronettes on a black t-shirt to support us, continue to support us until tomorrow, Thursday, here at KKUP.
0: And also, you can give us a call and make a pledge on by the phone, and we'll take it and do it today for us. Here?
1: Yes.
0: The channel. Okay.
1: I think if there's some pledge forms down there.
0: There should
1: yes.
0: be some.
1: Okay. Then okay. Yes, I can. Yes. Give me a call then. 408-900-9539 and you can still make a pledge here with us.
0: All right. Now if I got this queued back up right, we will hear.
1: Hey Jude.
0: If I get it right.

0: KKUP Cupertino. All right, JJ, what do we got here?
1: Well, we started it off with Elvis Presley doing Hey Jude in 1969.
0: And then we heard, what is this, Margarita, 1963.
1: And The Wonder of You in 1970.
0: And one of my favorite songs, all the way back to, I think it was, remember right, Frankie Lane that sang it back in about 50, 51, somewhere there, I Believe. And great song, and Elvis does a great version of it. And believe it or not, it's on his Christmas album that is number one Christmas album that outsold all other Christmas albums around for years. But anyhow, and then, JJ, what do you got there to thank?
1: We have a very special thank you to one of our listeners that dedicated their pledge to Radio Ray that used to be a DJ here that we unfortunately lost a couple years back. And we have a grand total of $24,274 here. And again, if you'd like to still make a pledge to earn your T-shirt, you can do so and give us a call down here until tomorrow. Our phone number is 408-900-9539.
0: Or if not, use the internet, go in there and donate through the internet. Because I know we'll take the calls and take the pledge here live, but I can't
1: vouch for our show.
0: I can't vouch for everybody else because
1: we're
0: part of the oldies. And so anyhow, and there was something else I wanted to say, and I can't remember what it was now. But anyhow, let's move on and listen to one of my next favorite songs back from the 50s, early 50s. And Al Hibbler and the other gentleman, I can't remember his name now, that I liked it by Al Hibbler, Roy Hamilton, back and then. And everybody else likes it by the Righteous Brothers, and I can't stand it. Anyhow, here we go with Unchained Melody, 1977. And it was on a CD or album called I Hunger for Your Touch. And it was all Unchained Melody that by every singer that sang it through the years. So anyhow, let's listen to Elvis doing Unchained Melody.

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1: Elvis Presley doing Unchained Melody in 1977.
0: And then I played America the Beautiful. And I know way back in the 40s and 50s, as I grew up, we sang that every day before we sang the national anthem and did the Pledge of Allegiance to the flag every morning at school, in grade school anyhow. High school, we kind of got away from it. And it goes out to everybody that lives here in this country. And see, then what did we hear?
1: You're the Devil in Disguise, 1963.
0: And she is. And then we heard You'll Never Walk Alone, with a little mix, piano mix into it, that I added from another CD that made the song a little bit longer.
1: That was the one.
0: That's the one, You'll Never Walk Alone.
1: And then we heard Elvis doing Blue Christmas, 1957. That's not us. That's
0: okay.
1: Next door.
0: We heard this loud noise.
1: Noisy
0: all
1: neighbors.
0: But anyhow, and Blue Christmas, we played it because it is the number one selling song out of that Christmas album that was the best album ever sold. I forget how many millions of copies. Now I can't remember. My brain's going bad on me, I guess.
1: I think it was 17 million. It
0: 17
1: said.
0: Million, something
1: Christmas
0: like that.
1: Album.
0: Oh my gosh. And then we heard him doing Have I Told You Lately That I Love You from 1957. And there was a girl way back then. But anyhow, what do we got up now?
1: Elvis doing Little Egypt, 1964.
0: All right, let's see if we can hear it.
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0: Okay. 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All right. You corrected. All right, JJ, what will you start with?
1: Elvis Presley doing Little Egypt in 1964.
0: Then we heard Puppet on a String, 1965.
1: And Have I Told You Lately That I Love You, 1957.
0: And A Wooden Heart, part of the Puppet on a String from 1960.
1: And She's Not You, 1962.
0: And Trying to Get to You from 1955. All right, quick announcement.
1: Yes, we are still here during our show till 2 o'clock. 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

0: 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All right, JJ, what did we start with?
1: I think we started with Let's Be Friends in 1969.
0: And then from 1970, Walk a Mile in My Shoes.
1: And Heartbreak Hotel, 1956.
0: I Remember You, 1966.
1: And Treat Me Nice, 1958.
0: Another one from 1958, I Want You, I Need You, I Love You.
1: And Can't Help Falling in Love, a movie version, 1961.
0: And then we just heard I Miss You from 1973, and we both do. And it's time for us to get out of here, and we'd like to thank those who called in.
1: Yes, very much.
0: Yeah, and made pledges, and got the beautiful T-shirt. And again, you can go to the internet now and get your pledge on that. Make a pledge on the internet. All right, let's see. It's time to see a little bit of See You Later, Alligator. Now, you know what? I'm just going to move right into Gil's De Leon show. I got his CD set in there. He's already ready here. He's here in the studio. And so we're going to, I don't know what he put in. But anyhow, I know it's good blues. So anyhow, let's give it a show. And this is KKUP Cupertino. And this is Flathead Bob.
1: And JJ the DJ.
0: Again, thank all of you. And God bless. And we'll see you all later, alligators.
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All right, you're listening to KKUP Cupertino 91.5. This is a Cup of Blues show. I'm your host, Gil DeLeon. And I guess we're on a tail end, actually still bringing in money for the Oldies Marathon. It's over 24,000. I know that. Maybe 24,500, close to that. So thanks to everybody who participated in the Oldies Marathon. We had some Muddy Waters in there off a release called King of the Electric Blues. And we did I'm a King Bee and Champagne and Reefer. Getting my stuff set up right now. And I guess the t-shirt is still available for the Oldies Marathon. I guess you can give us a call here at 408-900-9539. And get your information and get you a t-shirt of the Ronettes. It's a black t-shirt with coral image. Really nice shirt. So once again, 408-900-9539 is the number. Let's get back into this Muddy Waters. While I get stuff set up. And here's a tune called Mean Old Frisco Blues. Right here on KKUP Cupertino 91.5.

back after me.

0: Oh, yeah.
1: I'm liking this release a lot. And Johnny Winter on guitar. And sounding a little different. And I like it. So, Baby, Please Don't Go. Also, we did Mino Frisco Blues, Champagne and Reefer. And we started all out with I'm a King Bee. Hey, we got a new total for the Oldies Marathon. JJ just came in and upgraded $24,549. And you can still give us a call here, 408-900-9539. While JJ's still here, she can answer the phone. But they're on their way out, so give us a call. Pick up the Oldies Marathon t-shirt with the Ronettes on it. Black t-shirt with a coral image. Go to the website. Check it out. Once again, 408-900-9539. Let's continue on with some Howlin' Wolf. Got some live... Oh, this is not the... Here's the live one. Live in 1964. Some Howlin' Wolf... Right here on KKUP Cupertino, 91.5.

That's Howlin' Wolf right there on a live concert doing Highway 49. And we also had Howlin' Wolf on a live 1964 recording. At the Manchester Free Trade Hall. I'll be like that. Let's do one more. If I can find it. One more Howlin' Wolf here is one called Sitting on Top of the World. Right here on KKUP Cupertino, 91.5. If you want to get that Ronette's t-shirt, the Oldies Marathon t-shirt, give us a call, 408-900-9539. Go to the website, kkupfm.org, and check it out. Here we go with one more Howlin' Wolf for you.

Well, that was Howlin' Wolf right there for you. And Sitting on Top of the World. And that was towards his latter end of his career there. You can tell he's put on some years there on that footage there. So Howlin' Wolf, Sitting on Top of the World. Going to carry on here to Sonny Boy Williamson with Buddy Guy. And tune called One Way Out. Here we go.

Sonny Boy Williamson right there, and a live version of I'm a Lonely Man. I'm going to play one more Sonny Boy Williamson. Here's one called Eyesight to the Blind, 1951.

Sonny Boy Williamson right there. You know, Eyesight to the Blind. Like I said, 1951. And I'm having a great time. It's fun coming down here and spinning all blues for you, all these old stuff and newer stuff. And we just got done with a oldies marathon. Actually, it's kind of still going on. If you want to, like, pick up the Ronettes T-shirt, you can still do that. Give us a call at 408-900-9539. Phone is ringing now. So I'm going to get off the mic here. Here's some Guitar Slim for you. A little tune here called The Cackle. Here we go.

0: home.
1: Now, folk, once I was a prisoner of war, and this is one of the letters that I wrote home to my girlfriend. Just a little serenade from the boys, and I'm gonna read it to you.

All right, that was Guitar Slim right there for you. And Letter to My Girlfriend, a.k.a. Prison Blues there for you. Hope you like that. And want to send a big what's up to Dennis, Karen, Cousin Paul. Checking in on my Facebook. Let me know they're listening. So let's continue on with some Harpo Slim. Here's a tune. A little tip on in right here on KKUP Cupertino 91.5.

Slim Harpo right there. You need to scratch my back. Got a text from a longtime friend living out in Sacramento. Said they're listening at her work. And so I want to say a big what's up to Cammie. Thanks for checking in. Hope things are going okay there in work, and I hope everybody's liking what they hear there at your work. Here's some more Slim Harpo and Shake Your Hips right here on KKUP Cupertino 91.5.

Yeah, that was Slim Harpo right there, and Shake Your Hips. Yeah, I hope you like that. Let's continue on, and some John Lee Hooker here for you. And a little Hobo Blues here for you. Let's check it out.

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1: Boogie, Chulo.

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It's in him, and it got to come out.

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Oh. Sure enough, Johnny. John Lee Hooker and Boogie Chillin'. We also did Hobo Blues before that. This next tune I want to send out to Cammy and my cousin Paul. My cousin Paul is always out fishing somewhere. Yeah, I know Cammy loves to fish, so send this out to you guys. There's a tune here called Catfish Blues, or actually it's just called Catfish. So let's see if we can get this rolling here. Here you go, guys.

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John Lee Hooker right there. Going out to Paul and Cammie. Two big fishermen and fisherwomen I know. There you go. John Lee Hooker there for you. Get right into it again. Let's see. Let's do a different tune. Here we go. Let's start out with this. Little Walter and a little tune called Blue Light. Maybe not. Here we go.

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We just got done with a oldies marathon. Actually, you can still call and pick up the t-shirt with the Ronettes on it. 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As of now, the oldies have brought in $24,549. I want to thank everybody who participated in the Oldies Marathon. All right, now we're listening to some Little Walter and a tune called Blue Light right here on A Cup of Blue Show.

Yeah, little Walter right there in blue light. I want to send a big what's up to a good buddy of mine, Mike, listening out there by Clear Lake. Tom, living in Santa Clara, tuning in. So thanks for checking in. Let me know you're tuned in. So welcome and enjoy. Here's some more little Walter for you. Here we go.

Yeah, a little Walter there for you. And a tune called Flying Saucer. Looks like we got an update on the Oldies Marathon. $24,625. You can still get in on the t-shirt at 408-900-9539. 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And check it out and get it there also. Really cool looking t-shirt. Black shirt with a coral image of the Ronettes. Says KKUP in bold letters up on top. So you can take that shirt. And I got many of the KKUP marathon t-shirts. And standing in line at the grocery store and people ask. I listen to that station. Pretty cool. It's like conversation starter, that's for sure. Okay, we did some Little Walter. Let's do some Junior Wells. Here's Cha-Cha-Cha in Blues. Little Junior Wells here on KKUP. Here we go.

Yeah, Junior Wells right there. And Buddy Guy. Here's some Junior Wells with Earl Hooker. Right here on KKUP Cupertino, 91.5.

you. I ain't gonna kiss you.

Yeah, that was Junior Wells with Earl Hooker right there. And Galloping Horses, A Lazy Mule. That's right. Hope you like that. Earlier I was saying what's up to my buddy Mike. I said he was out by Clear Lake. Yes, actually he's in Lakeport, California. So there you go, Mike. I got it right. We are going to move over to Magic Sam now. Here's Magic Sam's Boogie.

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0: Next up is some Freddie King. Got some Freddie King live for you. Let's see if we can get this going here.
1: It's one of the swingingest things I ever heard. It was called Hideaway. Could you do it for us tonight?
2: Right.
1: Go, man.

That's Freddie King and CC Baby. I got some Freddie King along with Gatemouth Brown together on a live tune called Funky Mama Live. Let's give it a spin.

0: gentlemen. Two of America's great guitar players, the greatest blues going, Freddie King and our own Clarence Gatemouth Brown. Honey,
1: towed out.
0: You towed out. Ain't this a shame? Go ahead.
1: Are you ready, baby? Yeah.

0: That's Freddie King and Tore Down live there for you right here on KKUP Cupertino. Let's move on over to some Otis Rush and a tune that Led Zeppelin covered. Here we go.
1: None other than Otis Rush. Let's bring Otis Rush on with a round of applause for your approval, Otis Rush. There you are. Thank you. Thank you. Well, I can't quit you, baby.

Some Otis Rush right there in a tune called It Takes Time. I got another Otis Rush featuring Duane Allman, both of them together on this tune, Reap What You Sow. You're listening to A Cup of Blues Show. I'm your host, Gil DeLeon, and doing some Otis Rush right now. Here we go, Otis Rush featuring Duane Allman.

Okay, that was Otis Rush right there. And Moaning in the Morning featuring Dwayne Allman. Yeah. Good stuff there. Next up, we're going to do some T-Bone Walker off of the Complete Imperial Recordings, 1950 to 1954. Here's Strolling with the Bones. T-Bone Walker.

Ah, T-Bone Walker right there. Two Bones and a Pick is the name of that one. You are listening to KKUP Cupertino 91.5. I'm Gil DeLeon. This is a Cup of Blues show. And just got done with some T-Bone. Moving on, we'll do some B.B. King. Here's some B.B. King in London. And yes, baby, we can agree.

That was B.B. King at Cook County Jail, man. He sung that tune in prison to all the inmates. Man, that must have been wild. Please accept my love, B.B. King there. Hope you like that. Let's do some more B.B. King. Here's Ghetto Woman. Here we go.

That's B.B. King right there in Ghetto Woman. Hey, Fly's in the studio waiting to take the big chair. So Fly coming up the top of the hour. Stay tuned for him. Always got a great show. And always got great stuff there. So The Fly at 5 o'clock. Check it out.

Talking with the fly here. Always a big fun here. So Fly's coming up. Stay tuned for him. I'm going to leave you here with one or two more tunes. I'll see you in a couple of weeks, next month, first Wednesday. Also, this Tuesday coming up, Benton Street Blues Band will be hosting the jam over at Gordino's Restaurante in Los Gatos. That's Tuesday coming up, 7:30 to 11, the Benton Street Blues Band over at Gordino's. Come on down. There's one more BB King for you.

0: we got it. KKUP Group Tino. You listen to Radio 91.5 FM on your radio dial at kkup.org on the internet. Our transition didn't go quite as smooth as it usually does, but we are here. This is a fly going to be playing music for you until 7 p.m. tonight. If I can get all the gadgets to work. There we go. Hey, Gil.
1: Yes.
0: Good show.
1: Thank you.
0: All right.
1: What's going on? You all right?
0: Yeah. Yeah. I'm just styling and profiling with my audience right now.
1: All right.
0: Yeah. And
1: you got a great audience.
0: I've never seen them. All right. First of all, on a more serious note, I want to thank everybody who put the Oldies Fundraiser Marathon together. Almost $25,000 this last weekend. So thank you for that. Especially to Jim and Gracia, who usually have a large part in organizing and getting the scheduling done, to all the disc jockeys, and of course to all the listeners who pledge support to this station. That'd be KKUP. So here's some music for you tonight.